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8: This is 7 News Chief Meteorologist Malachi Rogers. Warm weather as we head into your weekend with afternoon highs in the low 90s for Saturday and Sunday. Only an isolated chance of a pop-up thunderstorm in the afternoon with overnight lows staying in the low 70s. Hotter temperatures are with us next week, Monday through Thursday. Afternoon highs are in the mid to upper 90s. Overnight lows stay in the mid 70s, and sky conditions remain mostly clear for the year.
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4: This is 7 News Chief Meteorologist Malachi Rogers. Warm weather as we head into your weekend with afternoon highs in the low 90s for Saturday and Sunday. Only an isolated chance of a pop-up thunderstorm in the afternoon with overnight lows staying in the low 70s. Hotter temperatures are with us next week, Monday through Thursday. Afternoon highs are in the mid to upper 90s. Overnight lows stay in the mid 70s, and sky conditions remain mostly clear for the year.
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by many nights before. 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She said, "I'm gonna hire a wino to decorate our home.

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4: This is 7 News Chief Meteorologist Malachi Rogers. Warm weather as we head into your weekend with afternoon highs in the low 90s for Saturday and Sunday. Only an isolated chance of a pop-up thunderstorm in the afternoon with overnight lows staying in the low 70s. Hotter temperatures are with us next week, Monday through Thursday. Afternoon highs are in the mid to upper 90s. Overnight lows stay in the mid 70s. And sky conditions remain mostly clear for the year.
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5: This is 7 News Chief Meteorologist Malachi Rogers. Warm weather as we head into your weekend with afternoon highs in the low 90s for Saturday and Sunday. Only an isolated chance of a pop-up thunderstorm in the afternoon with overnight lows staying in the low 70s. Hotter temperatures are with us next week, Monday through Thursday. Afternoon highs are in the mid to upper 90s. Overnight lows stay in the mid 70s, and sky conditions remain mostly clear for the year.
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4: This is 7 News Chief Meteorologist Malachi Rise. Warm weather as we head into your weekend with afternoon highs in the low 90s for Saturday and Sunday. Only an isolated chance of a pop-up thunderstorm in the afternoon with overnight lows staying in the low 70s. Hotter temperatures are with us next week, Monday through Thursday. Afternoon highs are in the mid to upper 90s. Overnight lows stay in the mid 70s and sky conditions remain mostly clear for the year.
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4: This is 7 News Chief Meteorologist Malachi Rogers. Warm weather as we head into your weekend with afternoon highs in the low 90s for Saturday and Sunday. Only an isolated chance of a pop-up thunderstorm in the afternoon with overnight lows staying in the low 70s. Hotter temperatures are with us next week, Monday through Thursday. Afternoon highs are in the mid to upper 90s. Overnight lows stay in the mid 70s, and sky conditions remain mostly clear for the year.
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cattle drive was a long time for a bunch of young cowboys. 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
5: This is 7 News Chief Meteorologist Malachi Rogers. Warm weather as we head into your weekend with afternoon highs in the low 90s for Saturday and Sunday. Only an isolated chance of a pop-up thunderstorm in the afternoon with overnight lows staying in the low 70s. Hotter temperatures are with us next week, Monday through Thursday. Afternoon highs are in the mid to upper 90s. Overnight lows stay in the mid 70s, and sky conditions remain mostly clear for the area.
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4: This is 7 News Chief Meteorologist Malachi Rogers. Warm weather as we head into your weekend with afternoon highs in the low 90s for Saturday and Sunday. Only an isolated chance of a pop-up thunderstorm in the afternoon with overnight lows staying in the low 70s. Hotter temperatures are with us next week, Monday through Thursday. Afternoon highs are in the mid to upper 90s. Overnight lows stay in the mid 70s, and sky conditions remain mostly clear for the year.
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4: This is 7 News Chief Meteorologist Malachi Rogers. Warm weather as we head into your weekend with afternoon highs in the low 90s for Saturday and Sunday. Only an isolated chance of a pop-up thunderstorm in the afternoon with overnight lows staying in the low 70s. Hotter temperatures are with us next week, Monday through Thursday. Afternoon highs are in the mid to upper 90s. Overnight lows stay in the mid 70s, and sky conditions remain mostly clear for the year.
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song I wrote on a plane between Dallas and Austin. Going to El Paso. Whoops. Now this is what gave us the idea to come down here. This is a song about a guy that probably did as much for our kind of music as anybody. Well, the honky tonks in Texas were fine.

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5: Meteorologist Nicole Collins. It's another hot and humid day on our hands as we go through your Saturday. Afternoon highs are topping off into the mid to lower 90s. That means a storm threat as we go through your Saturday afternoon and evening. We do have a low and severe weather threat, so look for some heavier downpours moving through, along with that some gustier winds. We're mostly dry through the overnight before we are back.
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8: Meteorologist Nicole Collins. It's another hot and humid day on our hands as we go through your Saturday. Afternoon highs are topping off into the mid to lower 90s. That means a storm threat as we go through your Saturday afternoon and evening. We do have a low and severe weather threat, so look for some heavier downpours moving through, along with that some gustier winds. We're mostly dry through the overnight before we are back with more.
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9: Meteorologist Nicole Collins. It's another hot and humid day on our hands as we go through your Saturday. Afternoon highs are topping off into the mid to lower 90s. That means a storm threat as we go through your Saturday afternoon and evening. We do have a low and severe weather threat, so look for some heavier downpours moving through. Along with that, some gustier winds. We're mostly dry through the overnight before we are back with more.
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I'll be quiet now because Thunderhead going to be singing here. Rufus Payne died in 1937, and Daddy was 14 years old.

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0: Good afternoon, everybody. My name is Donna Feazell, and I'm your host of Donna's Edge Television, Radio, and Podcast Talk Show. 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It's always such a fun ride. 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Another way you can find us is on television through channel 182 on Charter Communications. Again, it's always so good to be with you. Charter Communications, which is close to the Huntsville area, kind of between Huntsville and Guntersville. But we appreciate you watching us any way possible. You can find us on all the social media sites. One quick way people have been listening to us for the past years has been through Facebook. And that's facebook.com/D. Feazell. Also wanted to tell you, I appreciate the email you send out, Donna@DonnasEdge.com. 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So today, because you guys want to know what's going on in my garden, which is a big one, it didn't cost a whole lot of money. I tried to tell you ways you can save money, but let's talk about potatoes. We're going to talk about white potatoes, russet potatoes. We're going to talk about sweet potatoes and how to plant those, how to harvest those. And what's the difference, basically? Because a lot of people say, you know, well, white potatoes are better for you. Some people say sweet potatoes are good for you. May just depend on the individual. But let's go ahead and get started. And we want to look at the first video. It's just a few minutes long, and it's about potatoes and how to get started planting them. We'll be right back in just a few minutes. See, hang in there, okay? Hey, everybody, guess what we've been doing? We've been digging for potatoes today in the raised garden bed. So let me show you what Phil and I have done already. So we've been using these pitchforks right here. And this way you're not going to damage those potatoes as you're digging them up. So we've got one side of the raised bed, you can see right here. And Phil is about to work on this side. Now, these I almost decided to leave them, but I think I'm going ahead and dig them up anyway because they're not as dead looking as the others were. So, Phil, you want to tell everybody what you're doing right now?
1: What I'm doing, our potatoes this year, this is one that's not really high. Mm-hmm. They grew up. So we had plenty of height on them. So we went ahead and put the cages like we do on the tomatoes. So we could, they were not necessarily.
0: Oh, you're getting a bunch of potatoes now.
1: And we even had to, Donna even had to come and kind of prune down some of it to get room for the rest of them to breathe.
0: Yeah, we had to have some air flow.
1: Dormant, and she decided to do that, and she did that. So I got one stuck in the in the thing here.
0: Yeah, but that we're going to keep him anyway.
1: We're taking all of the cages down so we can get down in there and pull the potatoes up.
0: Mm-hmm.
1: And I'll have to get over there for the rest.
0: Well, I couldn't believe we were going to have this many potatoes. And I'm really excited. These are the Yukon Golds, and they're beautiful potatoes. And they taste so good in stir fry. They taste good mashed. These things taste good on everything. So Phil's been using, you know, digging down the bottom. And so I'm already thinking of what I can plant for the fall garden here. I'm excited about all of that. Look at all those beautiful potatoes. They're gorgeous. And see, you can do it yourself. Now, another thing is we have some tiny, tiny potatoes, and I'm going to use them. They're going to be seeds for next year. Oh, look at there. Yeah. And you're not even...
1: Here's the seeds she's talking about. They just real small, so mm-hmm. we'll put them aside. Yeah, we'll have them ready for next year.
0: They're not going to be thrown away. And this is how easy it is to do when you're in a raised garden, as you can see. In the raised garden, I mean, basically all you're doing, you're not having to dig like we've had to do years before. you're just pulling it up. And then we'll get the little pitchforks. And those are big old pretty ones. And then what we'll do is get the pitchforks. And then we'll go down even deeper because they're going to be more down deeper in this bed. Now, again, I'm going to, you got to get raised beds. I mean, I'm just telling you, this is the way to do it. The older we get, the more happy we are that we have the raised beds. So, and two, we have some potatoes that have just come up volunteer and, you know, out in the side of the yard where I just threw away some potato peelings is all I did. I didn't plant anything. And so this is, it's almost like Christmas, where, you know, you don't know what's, there's the anticipation. What in the world is in the box? See, you know, about to open for Christmas. And so, yeah, a bunch of those are down there in the ground, too. I'll go ahead and pull this just to let you know, we, my girl, knew it. And look at all that beautiful stuff that's coming out of the roots. These are things, guys, you can do. And even if you say, well, I can afford to buy them at the grocery store, we know that there are no preservatives. It's just, it's all organic, everything that we've had with these potatoes. And see, there's something right there. All right, let's go ahead and throw these here. See, there's one right there. I'm going to keep him. And what's going to happen is next year we're going to have more of the Yukon Golds. So there we go.
1: Some of these, about this size,
0: mm-hmm.
1: you've heard of people, maybe doing green beans and wanting new mm-hmm. potatoes. That's about the right size for
0: well,
1: the new potatoes.
0: You know what we're going to have for Sunday lunch tomorrow? We're going to have green beans out of the garden, and we're going to put some of these little small potatoes in there. Now, you had to cure potatoes, okay, for long time storage, and we're going to be doing that. I'll show you how to do that a little bit later. There's a pretty one right there. Again, I save everything. Now, let me tell you what happens. You could leave these, and they'll come up next year. You'll have some surprise rogue potato plants, but here's the problem with the rogue ones is they may grow together, and then you're not going to have as many. Now, I'll take them if they grow rogue, of course. There we go. And just kind of shake it just a little bit. Now, don't wash these. You need to keep them as they are. And so I'm going to go ahead and throw that there because there are a few things I want to keep on that. Look how pretty. They're just pretty, pretty girls. Okay, I'm going to move mine out of the way. My pitchfork. And we have some here. Let's go ahead and see what these are, little ones. And oh, there's even one there. Okay, I wasn't expecting that.
1: I stabbed this one.
0: Because dude. What happened? Yeah, look more. And so, if you buy anything organic, it's going to cost more than it would cost you just to go get it at the grocery store. That's just the way it is. Yeah. So look at the money we're saving. I like doing that. I don't know. It's a game for me. I just love doing that. And we're putting these in a cardboard box until I can decide how I'm going to do this. I'm just like really excited. Can you tell, Phil? But I love the Yukon Golds. Again, we're gonna have some green beans and these little potatoes here tomorrow for lunch. For Sunday lunch. And so here's one that's putting out sprouts. This is the mama of it right here, and it's putting out more sprouts. I'm going to try something. I'm going to put these to the side, and I'm still, because I've got some sweet potatoes that we're growing right now. Of course, you know, they're a later crop than any of your Irish potatoes or your Yukon Golds or any of those, but they're coming up here. So what I'm going to do with the potatoes that are installed just like this, and I've got the roots in them, I'm going to plant them again. I mean, what's that going to hurt? It didn't cost a whole lot to do anyway. But Phil, this is a great crop. Anything yes. you'd like to say before we
1: now
0: go?
1: We're very happy with what we've got. We were anticipating a good harvest, and we are really we're getting what we're looking for because I think we have pictures of the mass. Plants and everything before,
0: mm-hmm.
1: so I'll try to round that out. We'll kind of put that in with a mix too, so mm-hmm. that way it we're just about finished, and I don't know, we'll weigh them later, and then we'll have a total in future videos
0: at least 30 pounds at least.
1: I wouldn't be a bit surprised.
0: Okay, well, we're going to call it the end right now for this particular video, but we'll be back. I can't believe it. And the weight, we wound up with over 50 pounds of potatoes. I forgot exactly what the size was, but I'm just telling you, they're pretty awesome. Now, a big question we've had is potatoes, you know, aren't they fattening? Well, yeah, they're fattening if you're going to grease them down with lots of sour cream and lots of butter and stuff like that. But potatoes are really good for you. So the question was, and I had an email sent from Sarah, and Sarah said, well, what's better if you want to lose weight? Should you eat sweet potatoes or should you eat white potatoes? Which is best for you? So let's just talk about that for a few minutes before we go into a commercial break. We've got just a few minutes left. So sometimes sweet potatoes will often win the because of the combination of fiber and water and natural sweetness that can help reduce hunger. And that's what you're looking for, is the fiber. Also, a lot of folks, when we had Buddy had digestive issues almost from the moment he was born. And so we would feed him sweet potatoes and they would help him. And now we always rather give him the potatoes we grow in the garden, but you can buy canned for that as well if you'd like. And if you buy the canned and it's full of salt, what we would do is go ahead and water that off and wash off all the salt that we possibly could. I don't like them bland, but then I don't want so much salt that that's all I'm tasting is salt. But what you harvest in your own garden is just so much better because you know you didn't add stuff to it. It's organic. You did not add any kind of hormones or anything like that to it. But the reason, again, sweet potatoes go in is because of the fiber and the water and the natural sweetness. And also, if you've got a sweet tooth like I do, if you eat sweet potato, it's going to cut back on that craving. Now, baked sweet potato, it digests more slowly also, and it also helps you stay satisfied longer. So we talked about that just a second ago. And again, I mentioned this again, it can satisfy a sweet tooth if you got one like I do. Now, it can satisfy a sweet tooth without reaching out for cookies and cakes and stuff like that. But sweet potatoes get the regular potatoes get an unfair reputation. So let's talk about just regular white potatoes. A plain baked potato is actually very filling. In fact, potatoes ranked at the top of a famous study, meaning that they keep people fuller longer than many other foods. And the problem isn't the potato, it's the French fries or the potato chips. So loaded baked potatoes with butter, cheese, and bacon, that's not real good for diet loss. So the best weight loss choice is sweet potatoes, but regular potatoes come in really close second. Just avoid the heavily processed versions of either one of them. The sweet potato is not good for you. You're going to add a whole bunch of butter to it as well. I like sweet potatoes and just make it really easy. I really don't care for the butter in it. Now, Phil wants his loaded down with butter. I don't, but maybe just a little bit of butter, but put nuts with it. Pecans are really good with it. And I like to bake mine. I like to boil them first for about 5 minutes because, you know, the deal about is putting it in the microwave is, they're kind of dry. But if you'll put them in water and boil them first for about 5 minutes, that helps keep that water in there. Then put them in the microwave for as long as you want it. I want mine to be really fluffy, so I keep mine in there, depending on how big the sweet potato is. And it does vary now by the microwave. In the microwave I have right now, I boil it for 5 minutes and I put it in the microwave for 5 minutes. And then you open that thing up and it's awesome. So you put just a little bit of butter, in Phil's case, about half the pound of butter. And I didn't put that much, but he would if I'd let him. And then put some cinnamon in it. Cinnamon gives it a great taste and it's good for you too. And then I like to put pecans in or any kind of nuts. Almonds are actually good with it as well. But let's talk about, just for a few seconds, we'll go into a commercial break, but about diabetes and blood sugar. So sweet potatoes contain fiber. We know that. Antioxidants, slower digesting carbohydrates. Now, these can help to reduce blood sugar spikes, and that's what I hear a lot of you tell me. Okay, potatoes can also raise blood pressure more quickly, especially the russet potatoes and the mashed potatoes where you put a bunch of butter in it and sour cream. French fries, that's going to raise it up just a bit. Now, a trick for both is you want to cook them and then refrigerate them overnight, then reheat. What this does creates resistant starch, which lowers blood sugar impact, feeds beneficial gut bacteria, also helps you stay full longer. Now, potato salad made with cool potatoes is often better for blood sugar than freshly mashed potatoes. Muscle building and energy is where potatoes shine, because many athletes prefer potatoes because they provide fast energy. They replenish glycogen after workouts, also contain significant potassium. Potassium, you know, that helps with muscle contractions. You know how you sometimes you'll get, maybe you get these, my husband gets these a lot of times, they get the contracting muscles in his legs. So it's really good for that because of the potassium in there. Also the nerve function, preventing those cramps that Phil gets. And also active gardeners, consider how much time you spend outdoors in the South Carolina and Alabama heat. Potatoes are excellent after a long day in the garden because they replace the carbohydrates and the potassium lost through sweating. So that's what you want to think about for that. Another thing I wanted to mention to you is how you preserve. And I preserve most of my potatoes. I put them in the food dehydrator. So what I do is I'll go on ahead and I'll cut them up and I slice them in very thin pieces. Now you can see right here, take a look at that. Those are some dehydrated ones and they're very, very thin. Now I actually dehydrated these July the 6th of 2024. So we're working on 2 years and they are still good. But now when I do it, I go all the way out. As far as my needs, I have found dehydrating works a whole lot better. And again, it lasts longer. They take up a lot less space in your cupboard as well. Here are some sweet potatoes I dehydrated as well. Same deal. I dehydrated them. Now I cut these up in small pieces. I kind of grated them like. And the thing you want to do, see right here, I did not put these in water. So there's a little bit of browning on there. Still good. They're still good for you. It's just they've got a little bit of browning. So when you cut the potatoes, whether you slice them or whether you grate them like I did with these right here, what you want to do is throw them in water as you're processing everything else. That's going to do two things. First of all, it's going to take some of that starch out. And the other thing it's going to do is keep them from turning brown or from turning dark. Now, they're still good. Still good in a sweet potato casserole. Still good that way. Another thing you can do is dehydrate. You can cut these up in tiny, tiny pieces. I went on ahead and flaked mine. And look, this is so easy for doing mashed potatoes. Yeah, just like what you buy in the grocery store. So you can do that as well. Let's cut into a commercial break, and we'll be right back in just a few minutes. So everybody kind of hang in there with me, okay? We'll be right back. 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

Okay, we're back. Let's talk a little bit more about potatoes. We're going to talk about sweet potatoes in another segment coming up. It'll be probably the next one right after this. It'll be level two of that. Let's talk about heart health and sweet potatoes. You know, a lot of folks say, and sweet potatoes and potatoes get a hard rap sometimes, and they're so good for you in so many different ways. But heart health sweet potatoes are rich in beta carotene. You've heard about that. Antioxidants, you can't beat it. Fiber. Now, these nutrients do help to reduce inflammation and support cardiovascular health. Now, potatoes still heart healthy when they are baked. You want to do it that way. You want to roast them. You can do it that way. Not loaded with salt and fats. Another reason I really don't preserve mine and can them, I would prefer to do it this way when I dehydrate them. Another reason I don't do it that way is because I feel like I'm adding too much salt, and that's part of the preservation. Now, are they good? Uh-huh. And they're better than anything else that you can buy in the grocery store. I'm not bashing grocery stores. I'm just saying what you do when you do out in the garden, when you know what you put in it, what you know you do as a preservative, and what you know to do a raised garden again. I'm not having to go in and use all kinds of, you know, like weed control or anything like that. And as far as what I put on my potatoes, when you have them in the garden, another thing you want to think about is you got to put something on them. I mean, you've got to have something because they need to be fed just like everything else, just like your chickens have to be fed. You need to feed your potatoes when they're in the garden. I use grass tea or comfrey tea. Let me tell you real quick how to do that. Now, when Phil is cutting the grass, he has this bagger at the end of his riding lawnmower. It's like a tractor-like thing. And I'm out there watching him, unless he's cutting the grass while I'm taping shows. And I try to coordinate it where I can actually be out there. So what we do is we have a compost pile. We started at the very bottom with pine cones, you know, and I told you the reason we do that. Well, the very, very bottom, we have this really good industrial strength plastic on top of it. You can get this plastic at Lowe's, one of our sponsors. So you can get it there, and it's in this big roll, and it's real thick. And I'm going to tell you what, it's hard to tear it up. So at the very bottom, what we'd like to do is put pine cones, because pine cones, just like we did in the garden, in the raised gardens, they're a sponge. And what they do is when it rains, they collect that rainwater and they hold on to that rainwater. So as you are piling more stuff into your compost pile, you got some water down there. You got some wetness down there in the bottom. Even if you have a drought, they're going to stay because you're putting other things on top of them. So what we prefer to put on top is called lasagna gardening. So with lasagna gardening, what you're doing is you're adding brown, and then you're adding green, brown and green, brown and green. You want to do different layers that way. So with the compost and with the compost that we put on all of our plants and all of our garden, even on the potatoes, because we know what we've got in it. So again, we've got the pine cones, and then we're going to put maybe some limbs on there. You

0: when you have that garden and you're going to add more to it, and let's just say you just you're planting in the ground, you're not going to mess with a raised garden, you'll still get a better garden year after year after year if you use that for compost instead of buying it. Okay, I bought compost from this guy one time, and he had this yard. Well, it looked fine. You know, I think, oh, that's going to be really good. I don't know what was in it, but I started having this crazy grass growing up in it. It did me no good to buy this guy's compost. And he was asking to pretty pin it for it as well. But this, what you do, and when you garden, you know what's in it. I'm not slamming grocery stores. I'm just saying, if you can't have a garden yourself, buy from the local farmer's market, because and quiz them. You know, make sure it's not some commercial guy coming in. Make sure that it's your farmer down the road, that's your neighbor, and ask him what he does. I promise you, he's doing just like we are. He's trying to save money, and he's using his own land for compost, cutting grass, hay, whatever. And so, again, lasagna gardening, that's the way you want to do it. We got about another minute, so let me talk to you about eye health. A lot of people don't think about that with potatoes. You know, you think of carrots. This category is not even close. Sweet potatoes, the orange color comes from beta carotene, which your body converts into vitamin A. The benefits are going to be night vision is going to be much better, your eye health, your immune support, also skin health. You know, us women, that's why I want to eat sweet potatoes. So one medium sweet potato can provide well over 100% of the daily vitamin A needs for all of those wonderful things. We're going to have to call it a day. Thank you so much for watching. You're the reason we do what we do. Thank you for a great 21 and a half years of having Donna's Edge Talk Show. It's been named a few things. It started out as The Edge. As a matter of fact, this is the mug from 21 and a half years ago right here, and I kept it. So again, thank you again so much for watching. Continue sending email. I love your email, Donna@DonnasEdge.com, Donna@DonnasEdge.com. You take care. We'll see you next time. We'll talk a little bit more about sweet potatoes when you come back.
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0: 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Welcome to part two of sweet potatoes and mashed potatoes and all kinds of potatoes. If it's potatoes, we're talking about it today. We talked in an earlier segment about potatoes and the goodness for you, whether you like sweet potatoes or you like russet potatoes or whatever. And I'm just telling you, white potatoes get kind of a bad rap sometimes. They're good for you. You just have to be careful what you load into them. You can find us a lot of different ways. 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And don't forget the podcast on thenewscasters.com. Another way you can find us is with the biggest radio station in South Carolina, WZLA. You can find them right here in Abbeville, hometown there. And again, you can find us on also Channel 182 on Charter Communications. It's close to Huntsville, kind of Huntsville, Gunnersville area. So you can find us that way. Continue sending email. 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Let's get into more about potatoes. Let's dig just a little. I know it's kind of bad, but let's dig a little bit more into potatoes. I want to show you another video, and this is us out in the garden again, Phil and me, and we love our time together out in the garden, but we've learned a lot this year. Okay, guys, now we are going to sprout some sweet potatoes, and we'll talk about the medicinal properties of sweet potatoes and how sweet potatoes can help you, but not only you, but your pets as well. It's really good for their digestive system. If you have an aging dog, you really want to feed them sweet potatoes, and this is the way to do it. And I want to just show you the sprouting process. I like to use water, find a jar. I like to use these old mayonnaise jars my grandmother used to have. And so what you'll do is fill the jar with some water, which is what I've done right here. But I wanted to show you another one that had already started sprouting. And it's real important now when you do this, and you can see the jar and you can see some of the sprouting has already happened. So what you want to do is put the potato kind of halfway where it receives about half of the amount of water. Okay, so let's show you real quick how we've done it. So far, I've got 16 jars. I'm going to wind up with 17 jars. Now, one important thing about sweet potatoes is if the sweet potato feels kind of soft, if it's anything like that, that's mushy. All that's going to do is rot. It's not going to be a good sweet potato to sprout. So I'm going to put that into the compost pile. However, I did rescue some of that sweet potato, so you can see how hard that is right here. Now you need to give it some time to heal and kind of scab over before you start putting it in the water. But look what happened after only a day. So this is pretty neat. See, you've got sprouts already coming through. We are in Abbeville, South Carolina. You can buy sprouts, but I prefer my own because these came out of the garden previously. And I know no pesticides have been used on these potatoes in any way. You can buy from the grocery store and you can sprout. Some people you say you can't do that, but you can. Now I want to show you something else. What you can do, and this saves a little money if you've got some time, if you get a sweet potato, now again, it has to be real hard. See, there are no soft spots on that at all. And so what I'm going to do is cut this one in half. Now it's best again to let it set and let it sprout. Okay, so let's go ahead and cut it. See, that's a good, hard, sweet potato. So let's go ahead and cut him. There we go. Okay, now I'm going to go on ahead and put this in the water, but it is best to let it scab over because you can see that tenderness of the sweet potato in there. It could possibly cause some rot. But since it's going to be probably a couple of weeks before I even put these in the ground, I think we'll be okay. Now, this is the test, okay? So you can't have the sweet potato like falling into the water. It needs to be just about halfway. So you can see right here, I've measured the water, and it's about halfway. But what we're going to do is put some toothpicks. Now, I've got my thumb. So you can see my thumb is setting on that. So what I'm going to do is I'm going to kind of eyeball it. So I'm going ahead. And by the way, the sweet potato needs to be as straight as it can in the water. Okay, there goes another one. So you need two sides. Some people do four. You can do two as well. So see, I have just added, I've turned one sweet potato into two sweet potato plants. Okay, again, let's go ahead and put a little dowsing in it. See, this one has already started sprouting. That's good news. We like that. So I'm going ahead and just kind of pre-measure. Now this one, I'm going to start right here. I hope you can see me. I have the camera turned around. And then we're going to go on ahead and put this in. See, the sweet potato I have just cut has already started hardening. So I think that's why we're going to be okay, because we are almost in mid-May while I'm doing this. And so you can see it's not quite halfway. So what I'm going to do is add just a little bit more water to this one. You'll need to kind of keep an eye on the water too, because, you know, they like to eat. So they like to soak it up and they like to soak up the sunshine. Now, one thing you'll need to make sure you do when you have a sweet potato, okay, if it doesn't have any eyes on it and it has already started sprouting, you're okay to start sprouting it right here. That is a great spot. So I'll move a couple jars out of the way. My awesome paring knife that I've had probably 30 years. It's a good one. You got some equipment that works, you need to stick with it. So you can see I didn't fill this one quite halfway because it's a pretty big sweet potato. So what I'm going to do is I'm going to measure. I want about half of that sweet potato to be in the water. Again, all I'm going to do is get a toothpick. You know what I think I'm going to do? I think I'm going to cut this one in half. I think that would be a good idea. I'll do that a little bit later. So let's just go on ahead and show you. See, the sprouts have already started coming out. So what we're going to do is put it into the water with the sprouts. It's just going to save you some time. So all I'm going to do is get a toothpick, put it in one side, get a toothpick, put it in the other side. And what you're doing is you are resisting rot. That's the number one cause people can't grow sweet potatoes or any other kind of potato. Now, this is what we do with sweet potatoes. Now, with the white potatoes, I've got some Yukon Golds that are growing right now. Treat them a little differently. You can go ahead and put them into the ground once you start receiving some sprouts. But what I'm for, and I'll show you another video in just about a week so you can see how fast this thing grows, you want the sprouts going all the way down because you want healthy roots. So that's what we're going to do with sweet potatoes. Okay, and it's going to be a long harvest because the potatoes have to have 6 to 8 hours of full sun. Now, I'm going to put these in the raised bed. And what? So we have a lot of clay, and we also have a lot of sand here in Abbeville, South Carolina. And what I'm going to do, once I get these, once they start sprouting, and you get all these wonderful, wonderful sprouts that are going and runners that are going all the way down into that jar, what we're going to do is put them in a raised bed. And then the raised bed, that works great because, again, the soil content we have here, and I amend it, but it's still just not quite the same. But what you can do in a raised bed, you can actually grow your any of your plants. They can actually be planted closer together in a bed because in the bed, the soil has already been amended, and I've got like 2 feet of a bed. And so you're going to see in just a few weeks, you'll see how this turns out. The great temperature, the best time basically to plant sweet potatoes would be April through June. I'm almost hitting that mark right there. You need to make sure there is all danger of frost is out of the way. And then another thing you do to make sure is the soil temperature should be at least 65 degrees. That's really warmer would be even better. Again, full sun. And mix in compost, by the way, before you start planting. But don't over-fertilize it with nitrogen. They don't like that. They're pretty temperamental, guys. They really are. The plant slips need to be 12 to 18 inches apart. Because it's a raised bed, I'm going to put mine a little closer. I'm going to do like 8 to 10 inches apart. And again, you can do that in a raised bed because, this again, the soil has been amended. And the roots are going to fall down a lot farther than they would if you did it just in ground. So you'll see what I'm talking about. What you want to do, once you start planting the slips, you want to bury the roots and the lower stem. But we're going to get to that in another segment. But right now, I just wanted you to see what they look like in a jar. And I'll be taking some pictures along the way, and you'll be able to see what I'm talking about. And this is the ideal situation right here that's beginning. So you can see this one's a day old, so he's been sprouting. And this is what you're looking for. That's a good, healthy plant. Okay, that's enough for this segment. We'll be back just a little bit later. Just keep watching me on this journey, and we'll see how the sweet potatoes turn out. I think you're going to... They turn out good. I'm just telling you, from the sweet potatoes and the dehydrated, again, I'm going to let you look at this. Now, I have a contraption. What I do is I put this top on it, and it takes all of the air out of it. Now, you do this without the lid on it. So you're going ahead and see, it's sealed. I mean, I can hold it up just like that, and it's not going to come off. But what happens is it takes all the oxygen out, and you can get these little oxygen packets to go in there as well, but it's going to keep the oxygen out. And even though I did not put this in water, which is something that I should have done, even though I didn't do that, I'm still seeing that it's got a really nice color to it. Now, these dehydrated sweet potatoes are good if you have animals or having digestive issues. Just sprinkle some of that in with their dog food, and they'll eat it down. And again, it's going to help them during their digestion. Now, another thing that I like to do is just I like to get some of the sweet potatoes and put a little bit of water, maybe about, you know, just enough where just the water just kind of covers the sweet potatoes, because what's going to happen is they're going to drink that water you throw in the pan, okay? Maybe just a little bit, an inch above it. I'm going to cook those for about 10 minutes, and I like it. I don't want them to be like mashy or anything like that, but I want them to kind of hold their own just a little bit. And then what I'll do is set them over to the side. And then I'm going to add either some brown sugar, but depending on how much you use, say per cup of the dehydrated, it's going to turn into 2 cups because it's going to kind of double in size. And you want just a little bit of that water left in there, just a little bit of a residue. I'm going to add either honey, which is what I prefer to do, honey with a little bit of cinnamon, or you can do brown sugar with a little bit of cinnamon and put that in there and just mix it up and cook it for about another 3 minutes or so. And it's going to get kind of thick. And I really like that. It's really good to put on if you wanted to make like little sweet potato pockets with bread. You can get crescent rolls. I like to use my own pie crust that I have in the freezer, and I'll roll it out and I'll put some of that mixture in there. And then I'll fry it with just a little bit of butter, or bake it. It's better if you'll bake it. So if you'll just kind of melt the butter, get one of those little like silicone brushes, and then just kind of paint the butter on it, put in the oven, and just about 10 minutes or so or less is going to do it. And they are really good and really good for you. Okay, I'm seeing that it's time for me to go into a commercial break, and I'm going to be right back in just a few minutes. Y'all hang in there, okay? 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

0: back. Thank you so much for watching. My name is Donna Thiesel, and I'm your host of Donna's Edge Television, Radio, and Podcast Talk Show. Thank you so much for watching. I definitely appreciate that. We're talking about sweet potatoes. This is part two of our segment. We had a part one where we talked about white potatoes, and I love the yellow Yukon Golds. I mean, they are really, really good potatoes. But again, white potatoes, I think, get a bad rap sometimes, and they're really good. They're filling for you. You'll find out that you're not going to eat so much in between meals. If you've got a sweet tooth, check out the sweet potatoes. The sweet potatoes are going to really fill that void also. If you're dying for something sweet, put a little bit of honey with it. Put a little bit of brown sugar with it. Now, when I say a little bit, I'm talking a little bit, so don't drowse it in there. Let's look at another video. It's a very short one. I think it's probably less than 2 minutes, but you'll see what we put into the garden and what it looks like right now. And then I'll have another video coming up in a few months when we start harvesting sweet potatoes.
1: Okay, sweet potatoes. I can hardly wait for these to happen. Now, I did let you see the beginning of these. These are sweet potatoes that were left over from last year, and they started growing sprouts. And then with the sprouts, I put them in water. You remember I put some, and I may just tag that video on behind this one so you can remember what I did. Got some toothpicks, and so that they would set up in the water, but about halfway. And so this is what came out of it. So we have the sweet potatoes. It's still a few weeks away from harvest, but I wanted to kind of give you a little heads up on what's happening with these. I'll see this video, and then when we have harvest time, you'll be able to see from step one all the way through harvest. And again, in a raised bed. Oh, let me also show you the small pumpkins. They're doing their thing. It'll still be a few weeks out, but I'm really excited about that. Now, this is what the potatoes were in, and you know, that we harvested a few days ago, and so we went on ahead and put some seeds and so there's the pumpkin. Now these are going to be the small pumpkins, and I'm really excited. Now I first planted the first seed was May 6th. Now something I want to show you, I don't know if you can see, let's go on ahead. Now these are markers, and basically these just came from an old blind. Okay, they're not plastic, they're wooden, and they're really easy to write on. So I used a Sharpie to do that. So you can see small pumpkin, and the date on that was May 6th of this year. And so we're at June 22nd, so you can see how much they've grown just in that time. It's fun to plant a seed and just watch it grow. And that's something that you really need to be doing with your kids and your grandkids. They need to have that experience. We'll be back.
0: And we are back. I wanted to mention a couple of things too. You probably saw in the raised gardens, it looked like some maybe dead pieces of, you know, like leaves and stuff like that. So what I do with my tomatoes, just every couple of weeks or so, there are these little leaders that come on your plants. I'm not talking about the ones that go up. I'm talking about the ones who go down, because they're never going to have a successful tomato on them. And you're not going to see any kind of blooms or anything on them. So what I do is I cut them off, and then they're nitrogen. So what I'll do is I'll throw them out into the garden, and then as soon as they start turning dark, I'll go ahead and take them off and put them in a compost pile. But your plants are getting some free nitrogen when you do that. Yeah, it's green stuff. And then again, if you're doing the lasagna gardening, like I mentioned earlier in another post, you're putting the green and the brown together. So again, you got some great stuff going on there. And I've still got some time, so let me go on ahead and talk to you a little bit more about sweet potatoes and why they're so heart healthy for you. Sweet potatoes, as we mentioned earlier, and I wanted to mention another thing, and this is about, you know, people think about carrots and stuff like that, you know, when they're thinking about eyesight. Now, I'm not talking that, you know, it's going to completely, you'll never wear glasses again, but I'm just saying sweet potatoes and carrots both have beta carotene in them. Antioxidants, and you're looking at fiber there, and these nutrients help reduce inflammation and support cardiovascular health as well. Now, potatoes are still heart healthy. When they're baked, we mentioned that in another segment, and you want to bake potatoes, let me tell you a really quick thing to do. A lot of folks don't like to use the microwave because they say, they're kind of like, they're too hard, and you know, I want mine to be just a little bit, you know, mashy-like. Okay, if you like that, what you'll do is get your potato, whether it's a sweet potato or white potato, and put it on top of the stove. I mean, you can peel it, not peel it, whatever you want to do, whatever your preference is. You want to boil it for about 5 minutes. And I'm talking about like a full boil. Okay, I'm not rolling what's going on the top, but you know what I mean. Kind of simmer it for about 5 minutes. And then what you want to do is take it out and put it on a paper towel and let it just rest for a couple of minutes. After it rests and it's had its little nap, then what you can do is take it, paper towel and all, and throw it into the microwave for about another 5 minutes or so, depending on your microwave and also depending on how big that potato is. Now, if it's a big, like a huge one, it could be longer. And then if you've got the smaller ones, which I like, I don't want a great big huge potato myself. Usually if we have big potatoes, I cut them in half and then fill gets one half and I get the other half. And so we'll throw that, a big one, like one that's like so big, we'll go ahead and throw that in the microwave. Start it out with 5 minutes. And then what you'll do is take it out, let it rest for a minute, and then you'll get a fork and stick it in there. Now, if it doesn't stick all the way in, throw her back into the microwave again. But you're going to find out you're going to keep it in the microwave a lot less because you have boiled it first on top of the stove. So it may be ready in 4 to 5 minutes. See, depending, again, if your microwave cooks fast like mine does, I don't have to put mine in near as long. But anyway, I wanted to mention that about baked potatoes. They are super good that way. Cut it in half and put whatever your topping is. Sometimes Phil and I just do meals on potatoes. Yeah, like if you don't want to eat a whole lot for supper, or maybe you just want a light lunch, you don't have time for something, you know, like over the top, you can get a sweet potato and cook it just like I just told you, on the top of the stove, and then throw it into the microwave, and it'll cook all the way through. Split that thing in half, put a little bit of butter. If you put a whole bunch, you're messing it up. So put just a little bit of butter and maybe even some shredded cheese on top of it. We like to put, you know, sometimes like, I put chicken on everything. Feel like either sausage on it or maybe some ground beef or ham. He's really into putting ham on his sweet potato. And put just a little bit of sour cream if you like to do that, about a teaspoon or so on there. And then mix it up. And that's a meal. I mean, you don't need anything else. That's your meal. Okay, we've still got time, I think. Yeah, I've got time to talk to you about a couple more things. I had to look at my clock up there. You can roast potatoes, and they're really good. Let me tell you how you roast them. This is like super good. So what you want to do is leave the peel on it. Some people peel it. I like to leave the peel on it. And by the way, the peel is part of the fiber. And, you know, don't take that off. So leave it on there. It's part of the fiber. But now clean it really good. If it's one like mine, it just came out of a garden, it's got dirt all over it. So clean it real good. Have a brush. Now, I'm not talking about steel wool brush. I'm just talking about, you know, like a good, you know, thick brush, and clean it that way. Make sure you get all the sand and all the dirt and everything off of it. So what you want to do is put a little bit of melted butter on it, just all around it. And you can just even just put it in butter. And then you want to put it on some aluminum foil. Okay. And if you want to put a little bit of salt, pepper, whatever, you can do that. I like to put a little bit of grated, once I get the butter on it, I want to put a little bit of like onion powder or garlic powder on mine. It kind of gets down into there and it smells really good when it's cooking. So I'll put that into the oven. I want to roast it for about 10 to 15 minutes. Again, it depends on how big the potato is. You want to do the fork test with it, stick that in the potato until it goes all the way through and you know you've got it done. Okay. Take it out, let it set in that tin foil and let it rest. It's going to continue cooking in the tin foil for about another 5 minutes or so. Then you want to take it, go ahead and cut it in half, put some butter on the inside if you'd like to do that, maybe a little bit of maybe some sour cream with it. Another thing is really good is chives that you've grown in your garden. Yeah, you know that companion gardening that we do. So put some chives in it, just cut them, and make sure you've got some scissors that you only use for, and I've got some that I won't let anybody else touch. And they're scissors I use only for my herbs when I'm cutting up my herbs. Or if you want to, you can cut it with a knife on your, you know, on your cutting board. But it's just quicker that way. And that way I'm cutting it up and I'm putting those chives into that. There's nothing better than a baked potato with chives in it. I mean, it's so good. Even the potatoes that I do flake potatoes like this right here, and I make mashed potatoes with it, I still use my chives in it because chives are where it is. That's where it's going. Okay, so that's your roasted potatoes. A boiling potatoes is just really good too. Just make sure that you don't load them with salt and fats because you want to keep it healthy. Now, eye health, we mentioned this earlier in another segment, but this category doesn't even come close. Let's talk about sweet potatoes. So the orange color comes from the beta carotene, which your body converts into vitamin A. So those benefits include better night vision, also better eye health, immune support, skin health. I mean, your skin is going to love you for it. One medium sweet potato can provide well over 100% of daily vitamin A needs. It's good for gut health. Both can be beneficial when cooled. After you're cooking, potatoes develop resistant starch. Sweet potatoes provide additional fiber. Now, both feed the beneficial gut bacteria. Growing them in my neck of the woods right here is super easy to do because they mature between 90 and 120 days. Just depends on how much heat you've had, whether you've had a whole lot of rain. Now, harvest after the vines turn yellow and they die back like you saw in the previous video. You want to cure them for 1 to 2 weeks in a cool, dark area. Now, sweet potatoes usually take about 90 to 120 days after the slips are planted. Harvest before the temperatures drop into the 50s on a regular basis. You want to cure those 7 to 10 days at about 80 to 85 degrees if possible for a sweeter flavor and longer storage with them. Really do enjoy coming up with these recipes and things for you guys. 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I look forward to hearing from you. You take care and I'll see you next time around.

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9: I'm 7 News meteorologist Nicole Collins. It's another hot and humid day on our hands as we go through your Saturday. Afternoon highs are topping off into the mid to lower 90s. That means a storm threat as we go through your Saturday afternoon and evening. We do have a low and severe weather threat, so look for some heavier downpours moving through, along with that some gustier winds. We're mostly dry through the overnight before we are back with more.
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6: Meteorologist Nicole Collins. It's another hot and humid day on our hands as we go through your Saturday. Afternoon highs are topping off into the mid to lower 90s. That means a storm threat as we go through your Saturday afternoon and evening. We do have a low and severe weather threat, so look for some heavier downpours moving through, along with that some gustier winds. We're mostly dry through the overnight before we are back with more.
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Things like

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0: 7 News meteorologist Nicole Collins. It's another hot and humid day on our hands as we go through your Saturday. Afternoon highs are topping off into the mid to lower 90s. That means a storm threat as we go through your Saturday afternoon and evening. We do have a low-end severe weather threat, so look for some heavier downpours moving through, along with that some gustier winds. We're mostly dry through the overnight before we are back with more.
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5: Meteorologist Nicole Collins. It's another hot and humid day on our hands as we go through your Saturday. Afternoon highs are topping off into the mid to lower 90s. That means a storm threat as we go through your Saturday afternoon and evening. We do have a low end severe weather threat, so look for some heavier downpours moving through, along with that some gustier winds. We're mostly dry through the overnight before we are back with more.
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Turn it up some. All right, boys. 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
2: Meteorologist Nicole Collins. It's another hot and humid day on our hands as we go through your Saturday. Afternoon highs are topping off into the mid to lower 90s. That means a storm threat as we go through your Saturday afternoon and evening. We do have a low and severe weather threat, so look for some heavier downpours moving through, along with that some gustier winds. We're mostly dry through the overnight before we are back.
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She always said nobody's strong enough to tie her down. 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
7: Meteorologist Nicole Collins. It's another hot and humid day on our hands as we go through your Saturday. Afternoon highs are topping off into the mid to lower 90s. That means a storm threat as we go through your Saturday afternoon and evening. We do have a low and severe weather threat, so look for some heavier downpours moving through, along with that some gustier winds. We're mostly dry through the overnight before we are back.
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11: Meteorologist Nicole Collins. It's another hot and humid day on our hands as we go through your Saturday. Afternoon highs are topping off into the mid to lower 90s. That means a storm threat as we go through your Saturday afternoon and evening. We do have a low and severe weather threat, so look for some heavier downpours moving through, along with that some gustier winds. We're mostly dry through the overnight before we are back with more.
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11: I'm 7 News meteorologist Nicole Collins. It's another hot and humid day on our hands as we go through your Saturday. Afternoon highs are topping off into the mid to lower 90s. That means a storm threat as we go through your Saturday afternoon and evening. We do have a low and severe weather threat, so look for some heavier downpours moving through, along with that some gustier winds. We're mostly dry through the overnight before we are back.
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1: WZLA, we are live on the road here, downtown 96, South Carolina. It is the Festival of Stars. I'm Benji Greason. I'm a man, Mr. Bobby Hamby, the voice of the 96 Wildcats here with us. And Bobby, a little rain earlier, but all that's on out of the way, and we are having a big time here.
2: Well, I tell you what, Benji, it's turned out to be a beautiful evening here. Got some nice crowd on hand here. It's going to be a few more folks coming as the night goes on. I think Chris Turner is the headliner tonight on the main stage. And, boy, I tell you, you couldn't ask for a better setup. It's different than last time we were here. And I like this. Mm-hmm. It's a little more wide open. Still got time to get down here. Lots and lots of food vendors and craft vendors. Man, if you want it, you can get it. That's right here.
1: Yeah, there's more barbecue and fried everything than you can shake a stick at. And, I'm just trying to any, meeny, miny, moe, which one I'm gonna go throw some money at here shortly. So, yeah, the main stage where all the music is, it's behind the fire department in the big field. That's right. The fire department. We're actually across the street over here with all the food vendors. And there's rides just kind of scattered everywhere.
2: Yep, sure is, man. I'll tell you, it's a nice turnout here. And like I said, still got plenty of time to get down here and get a good spot and hear some good music. Of course, I've had music going on since 2 o'clock today. This festival actually started on Thursday. Mm-hmm. I think it was for mostly kids for the rides and stuff. And then the food vendors and craft vendors started coming in. It was full go yesterday, all day long, and, of course, today the same way. And, of course, the big finale tonight, about 9:15, 9:30, is going to be a big firework display. And if I'm not mistaken, you can see it from right here in beautiful downtown 96.
1: I think you can see it from Columbia. I mean, I saw some deep fried butter. I think they got some battered shoestrings around here somewhere or something as well. So anything you want, they'll have it here for you at the Festival of Stars, downtown 96. And we'll be breaking in and out with you throughout the afternoon, be broadcasting with you till about 8 o'clock tonight. And, Bobby, you're going to have some special guests come on, and you'll be talking to them here in just a little bit, too, right?
2: Sure will. I know Grayson Price is going to come on and talk with us, one of the festival organizers, and then, of course, the brand-new head coach of the 96 Wildcats, Mr. Austin Sargent, going to have him on with us as well, too. And who knows, may even have the mayor on.
1: And we got a Hall of Famer right here, Mr. Chrisley.
2: That's it.
1: Walked up.
2: Mr. Leroy is a legend
1: absolutely.
2: Down here in 96.
1: So, if you know, it's not a party till he shows up. So, we're officially now in 96.
2: That's right.
1: So, there you go. All right, Festival of Stars, come on out. It's going to be a great night. Like I said, the fireworks will be popping off about dark 30, and they go on literally for days. So, get you a good spot. There's plenty of room. Bring your lawn chairs, your bag chairs. We got everything but midget wrestling.
2: That's right.
1: Yeah.
2: And hey, if we can get enough kids to run here in front of us, we can get them wrestling probably.
1: Maybe. All right, let's kick it back to the station here. We got Parker McCollum coming up for you. We got George Strait. It's the best songs on the radio right here on the WZLA.

0: We are live from 96 South Carolina Festival of Stars. Excuse me. I thought I sucked up a gnat there for a minute there. Didn't know if I needed to cough or sneeze or whatever. I have a brand new head coach of the 96 Wildcats, Mr. Austin Sargent, here with me. What's going on, brother?
1: Nothing much, man. Getting out, enjoying this. And it's always cool to see the bright, shiny lights in 96. Don't see that much.
0: No, you don't. You don't. You got a choice of whatever you want here when it comes to the food part or the entertainment part, craft vendors, whatever you want. You can just about get it all right here this weekend here in 96.
1: Oh, yeah. I'm trying to scope me out a corn dog here somewhere.
0: I don't blame you there. I don't blame you there one bit. Coach, you took the job over earlier in the year, 96 football, and I know you've had a lot of work in front of you and everything, but it's been a challenge, I'm sure, to some degree, but I know you've been looking forward to it, and I got to say, man, you played here at 96, you're from 96, what a dream job to have.
1: Oh, yeah, absolutely. There's not another one in the state I'd want. When I interviewed, I told him, I said, this is my dorm, and I don't want anything, other than this place here. And it's been, there's been some learning on my part as well as the kids, but it's really been a smooth transition, about as smooth as it could be.
0: Right.
1: It's gone really well. Had a great June, finished up 7-on-7 stuff, which, I can kind of do without. It's as a lineman, it's not a – we just kind of go out there and celebrate and stuff. But, you see guys throw it to the running back, and it would go directly through the guard. And
0: that's
1: you're
0: right.
1: Just like, all right, come on, guys. But finished that up, and it went really well. And, that's something that was new to the kids, just schematically. But they really took to it and have really, really done well with it.
0: Coach, you come in and, of course, got a pretty much brand-new coaching staff as well, too. A lot of new faces. We're going to see on Friday nights at Wilson Campbell. Talk a little bit about some of your coaches that you brought on board with you this term.
1: Yeah, Trey Childress coming over from Greenwood. He's going to be running the defense. He's done a really good job. I actually worked with him previously when I was at Emerald. He was with us for a little bit, and then he went and worked for Coach Liner over there at Greenwood. As far as building relationships with kids, he's the best I've ever been around.
0: That's awesome.
1: He really is. He's just good. Then Brandon Norman came over from Emerald with me. He had coached just about every position on the offensive side of the ball in the 6 years I was over at Emerald. And he's good. He really understands the spread offense, and he gets he likes to throw that thing a little bit. But at the same time, he was an offensive lineman in high school too.
0: Right.
1: So he and I are both itching to be able to run it. We'll go to 7-on-7s and stuff, like I said earlier, and it's just like, okay, whatever. But, really, and I told somebody this the other day, the thing that's really been a godsend is Ryan – or not Ryan, that's his brother, Reed Slack.
0: Right.
1: He just happened to reach out and was looking to try to transition over to coaching, and he has been absolutely huge in the weight room for us.
0: That's awesome.
1: It's been huge. And, the way that we – and that was the biggest thing when I met with the kids when I first got there, was we were going to change the way we lift. Just because, that determines how your season's going to go, and I just completely believe in that. And, I just – the way things had been done wasn't the way I wanted it done.
0: Yeah.
1: He has really, really done a good job. We're doing – every day we're doing speed work, and 96 has never been – has never been thought of as the fastest team, and it's our job to change it.
0: That's right.
1: Because we got some kids that can go. We just got to get them the ball and let them go. So.
0: Well, and it comes down to putting the right people in the right place
1: right.
0: at the right time.
1: Right.
0: And I think that's going to be a big key to this upcoming season. Moving down to 1A, it is what it is. I think in a way that's going to be a plus for us down the road.
1: Yeah.
0: And then who knows what happens in 4 or 5 years, population-wise, may end up back in 2 weeks.
1: Right.
0: So.
1: If Amazon moves in and gets it,
0: exactly.
1: Amazon comes down here, we need to talk to Bezos about getting us some, setting up an NIL fund or something.
0: you might need that in high school now.
1: Yeah.
0: It's crazy. It's absolutely crazy. Coach, not to get into any of the X's and O's by any means or whatnot, because it's still early, but you talked a little bit about, you know, going to see them throwing the ball around a little bit more. And I think from a fan's perspective, they like that. They like to see you doing that.
1: Well, and, you know, it's been huge for the kids, too. When I first got there, there were a bunch of kids that I would talk to about play, and they were like, no, I don't want to play. Kids nowadays, unless you're winning a lot of ball games, it's hard to convince a kid to hand the ball off 45 times a game and run into a, you know, stick your face in a weed eater. But, you know.
0: I gotta remember that. I like that.
1: But, you know, I mean, we've had some kids come out, and perfect example, Blaine Dotson came out, and, man, he didn't even play last year. And he was going to have to be I think he told me he was going to have to be an offensive tackle. And I said, buddy, you're a tight end H-back. Like, you know, for us, you're gonna be catching ball. Now, he's still going to have to block, but he had a huge spring, has made a lot of big catches in the 7-on-7 stuff. And, you know, the thing that was shocking to me in talking to Coach Norman was, you know, you got a kid like Jacob back there at quarterback who, I mean, he was a cannon for an arm.
0: Right.
1: And, you know, we're sitting there, you know, it doesn't do us much good to watch stuff from last year offensively just because the scheme's so different.
0: Yep.
1: But, you know, you sit there and watch him throw a ball and you're just like, man, why would we just let this guy hand it off every play? So, you know, different strokes for different folks, but we're gonna spin it around. Now, we're still going to run football. But,
0: that's right.
1: You know, we want to get it in space and we want to let our athletes be athletes and you know, put something fun out there for everybody to watch.
0: There you go. Don't blame me one bit. I'm excited, and you know, we're just really a handful of weeks away from getting the season underway. And I know next week is a dead week, of course.
1: Yep.
0: And so nothing can take place that week or whatever. What happens once you guys go back to school? Y'all get right back into it?
1: Yeah, so I was looking at it yesterday. We go back. We have this coming week off, like you said, and then the 7th is that following Monday that we're back for workouts. Well, teachers go back the 15th.
0: That's right.
1: So,
0: yeah, I've heard that from my wife.
1: so it's, you know, it summer's almost over. So we'll, you know, the beauty of having that football class, you can get a little more done during school day than you can, because high school league has jurisdiction over you after school. They don't control what you do during school day. So, you know, I mean, we're gonna make that's been the biggest thing this summer, is trying to make the best use of our time. And you know, I've told those kids, it's not about having you here 7 hours a day during the summer. Like, I want you to go be a kid, but while we're here, you know, we're full speed go, and we're gonna get hitting the ground running.
0: Awesome, man. Don't change gears before I let you go here. Have you picked you out a food vendor?
1: I noticed
0: you've been eyeing them a little bit.
1: Yeah, I'm on the look for a corn dog. My wife gave me her order before I left the house, so I'll have to get her something, bring it back home. I'm definitely going to make my rounds and check it out. I'm going to get something cold. I don't know what it is yet. I saw the vampire penguin thing over there. That's different for me, but it's it ain't bad.
0: Yeah, I will say this. You won't go.
1: I parked up there at Hardee's and came over, and I said, well, this don't smell like a thick burger over here, you know, so we'll get something good to eat.
0: Yeah, I think Benji's eyeing the deep-fried butter back there somewhere. He said something about
1: deep
0: that earlier.
1: Deep-fried butter.
0: Yep. Hey, you never know.
1: Hey, I ain't never met an artery I didn't want to clog. That's good.
0: Coach, appreciate you coming and talking absolutely. With us for a little bit. Looking absolutely. Forward to the season. Hey, we're going to throw it back to the station. We'll be back probably around top of the hour or before with another guest. And we are live from the Festival of Stars right here in beautiful and historic 96 South Carolina. I'll be back in just a minute.
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1: News meteorologist Nicole Collins. As we end off your Saturday evening and go into the overnight, we'll continue to track dry conditions returning to the area. Overnight lows are falling down into the lower 70s, and then by Sunday morning, we are back with more passing showers and storms that likely linger around at least into the start of the afternoon. Once those clear up, we'll have some warm afternoon highs topping off into the lower 90s. Mostly dry conditions.
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1: WZLA, we are live on the road here in 96 South Carolina. It is the Festival of Stars, and man, we are having a great time out here. Hope you'll come by and say hello. I'm Benji Greeson, and that's my man, Mr. Bobby Hamby, the voice of the 96 Wildcats. And a few minutes ago, you heard from Coach Sargent, new head coach here for 96 football. It seems like he's fired up, ready to roll.
2: Man, he's excited. He's got me ready to go now. Enjoyed talking to him. Looking forward to this upcoming season. Going to get a chance to talk to him an awful lot as the season goes on. But, man, I'm going to tell you what, Benji. I didn't hit up Smokey Gray's in the back. I think you have, too. Mm-hmm. They got me a lemonade from 3D Concessions over here. You have your choice of where to go out here.
1: Yeah.
2: If you want fried chicken, barbecue, burgers, you name it, they got it out here.
1: Yeah, fish, funnel cakes, deep fried mushrooms, nachos, chili cheese fries, ribbon fries, deep fried pickles, chicken strips. I could keep going. Vampire penguins out here. There's burgers, anything you want to eat. And we're, as you can tell, we're kind of in the middle of the food truck fest, I guess you'd call it, right here in the Festival of Stars.
2: Greg Brown, the mayor, could not have put two fat guys in a better spot.
1: I'm saying. Surrounded by deliciousness. Boy, it smells really good over here, too. Just a band over there on stage, which is just right across the way from us here. They were playing a little Aerosmith there a few minutes ago and sounding good. Still got Chris Turner and be coming up headlining tonight. I think they'll go on about 7:30.
2: That's right.
1: So band on stage now should be wrapping up pretty soon. We'll have our headliner coming on tonight. We'll be here broadcasting until 8 o'clock. Come by, say hello. We'd love to see you. Of course, fireworks going to happen about dark 30 tonight. So I'm going to guess about 9:45-ish. They'll start popping them fireworks here. One of the biggest fireworks shows you'll ever see here in the Festival of Stars. They do an incredible job with that every single year.
2: They really do, Benji. And, you know, and that's the thing about it. It's one of the biggest firework shows around here, especially in our area. I don't know about the entire state, but in our area here, it is huge. You know, and if you've never seen it, you know, here's an opportunity for you to come out and find you a good spot and listen to some good music, get you some good food, and watch some fireworks here.
1: Yeah, that's exactly right. There ain't a bad spot either. Bring you a bag chair, lawn chair, beach towel, just whatever, and just about anywhere downtown you'll be able to see it. It's huge, and I mean huge, firework display.
2: Luke Cooper, that's who's on stage right now. Luke Cooper is performing. He should be wrapping it up here in just a little bit, if I'm not mistaken. But I think they had him scheduled from 5:30 till around 7. But, of course, you know, they had a little shower come through, so everything might have got pushed back just a little bit, you know, as far as the scheduling goes. And I think they had a good little downpour. But you know what? That downpour ended up being a blessing because it's not that hot out here.
1: Yeah, it was supposed to be 148 today, and still got a little cloud cover. And it is it's actually pretty nice, little breeze blowing. So, yeah, it's not. I've been out here at Festival of Stars in previous years where it was way hotter.
2: Yeah, you could look at somebody and start sweating. It was so hot. Right. It was awful.
1: Yeah. We'll be here broadcasting with you till 8 o'clock. I think we're going to try to get maybe the festival organizer, Ms. Grayson, in.
2: Grayson Price, yep. Going to try and get her on here with us and talk a little bit about what I understand. She started planning this. It kind of got thrown into her lap, planning this in February.
1: Woo.
2: So she didn't have a lot of time. But, man, I'm going to tell you what. Young lady has done a phenomenal job, it looks like, out here. Everything flowing smooth. And
1: this has been great so far.
2: Sure has.
1: So, yeah, you'll see the big WZLA tent. We're right here and by all the food trucks and stuff here. And just across the street from the main stage. So come by, say hello. We'd love to see you. Again, we'll be broadcasting with you here till 8 o'clock tonight. And a couple more interviews probably coming up for you here over the next hour. But for now, let's jump back into some more music. Bobby Hamby, I'm Benji Greeson, and this is Brooks.

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1: Hey there, this is Reba McEntire.
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11: Yeah, they come down Main Street. Drums are flailing and sirens are wailing. What a roar.

Luster's Potentate. I said it's the Luster's Potentate. The Luster's Coy, dad, blame it, this here's Bubba. Coy, why ain't you to parade? What? Well, how'd you get that big Harley up there in your room? I can't hear you, Coy. Quit revving it up, boy. Turn it off. I just want you to know one thing. You have embarrassed us all, the whole Hey Hira delegation. Now I'll see you at the banquet, son, and you be there, Coy. You hear me? Black tie, 7 o'clock. Be there, Coy. And Coy, don't answer the phone, nuttin', nuttin'.

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0: 321, please. 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What do you mean all you had to wear was a Hawaiian flowery shirt? Well, you may think you're fooling some people, but I know what's going on. Everybody's seen the little redhead. That's right, everybody. 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Didn't have nothing on but your fez, Coy. Coy, you the only one's got a fez with a propeller on top. Yeah, and she's yelling out the secret code too, Coy.
1: We're gonna have to change it now.
0: That blame it, Coy. We're gonna have to have a special meeting when we get back to Hayhira about your conduct at this here convention. Embarrassing. Now, Coy, you be at the secret conclave tonight. You hear me? And keep it a secret.

20. How'd you know? Hello, Coy, where have you been? No, you wasn't at the meeting. Well, I found out that at 3 o'clock this morning you was out there in your Fruit of the Looms in the motel swimming pool. A bunch of them waitresses from the cocktail lab. I just hope Charlene don't find out about this, Coy. What? Well, how'd you get that big motorcycle up there on the high dive, Coy? Now, Coy, that, burn it, that ain't no way to act. We supposed to be pillars of the community. When we get back to Hayhira, you can just turn in your ring and your tie tack. Cause, Coy, you are out of the shrine. You gonna be blackballed, Coy. That's right. You may have to pack your bags and leave town. What do you mean you might join the Hells Angels? You crank that motorcycle. Who's that giggling in the background, Coy? Hello, hello.

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2: Seven News meteorologist Nicole Collins. As we end off your Saturday evening and go into the overnight, we'll continue to track dry conditions returning to the area. Overnight lows are falling down into the lower 70s, and then by Sunday morning, we are back with more passing showers and storms that likely linger around at least into the start of the afternoon. Once those clear up, we'll have some warm afternoon highs topping off into the lower 90s. Mostly dry conditions return for the week.
3: We are live once again from 96 South Carolina Festival of Stars. I'm Bobby Hamby. I got the man himself over here with me, Mr. Greg Brown, mayor of 96. How are you doing, sir?
4: I'm doing wonderful, sir. Thank y'all for being here, and thank y'all for all y'all do for our festival. We greatly appreciate y'all.
3: Well, thank you for having us down here, man. This has been fun. A nice turnout here tonight. I know a little storm kind of blew through earlier, and I don't know if that kind of dampened some of the folks' plans, but it looks like it hadn't hurt too bad. It's a pretty good turnout out here. There's a lot of people out there in front of the main stage on the other side of from us over there.
4: Yeah, there's a lot of people at the stage across from us. Also, I got a call from one of our officers says that almost every parking lot in town is filling up for the fireworks display, and that's great news as well.
3: So we were talking about the fireworks, and it's a big firework display. Where are they actually shot from?
4: They're going to shoot from the Parks and Rec baseball field.
3: Park and Rec baseball field. So it's right here in town,
4: right?
3: Then.
4: Yes.
3: I know I had read somewhere on one of the Facebook posts, somebody was asking where were they shooting from, and a lot of people saying somewhere over on Lake Greenwood, and I was like, I don't think you can see it from Lake Greenwood here. So I was thinking that they were somewhere here in town, but I wasn't sure though.
4: Yeah, it's at the Fox Boozer Complex.
3: Who actually does the fireworks?
4: The town, and the town in Greenwood County sponsors the fireworks.
3: Okay.
4: But the people that do it this year, they're out of Columbia.
3: Columbia.
4: Mm-hmm.
3: What a cool way to make money, by blowing stuff up.
4: Yeah, absolutely. Absolutely.
3: I missed my calling. I should have done fireworks. I could have got paid to blow things up legally. Greg, you've been down here at ever since Thursday, and but I know a lot of the work took place way back beforehand, putting all this together and whatnot. Man, y'all got some really, really good food vendors, craft vendors up there. I got a chance to take a stroll up that way. You really got a little bit of everything down here.
4: We do. We have, and somebody asked, why do we have, we got 17 food vendors, and they, you know, we usually have 30 or 35 or so.
3: Right.
4: But we got together as a community and as a council and as of a committee to try to eliminate it to two barbecue people, two hot dog people.
3: Right.
4: Instead of having six barbecue people or whatever, then None of them made enough profit to offset their cost. So we tried to eliminate it, and we thought, we didn't know how it would work out, but it was working out fine. We've got people already signed up today for next year's event.
3: That's good, though. You know, and I think when you do something like that, it, like you said, you know, as opposed to having 8 or 10 barbecue people here, having two, it gives both the barbecue people an opportunity to make some money, because that's the purpose of them being here, because they have to pay X amount of dollars just to be at events like this. And so, and of course, you want them to make their money, that's for sure. So,
4: absolutely.
3: Chris Turner, the headliner here tonight, local boy.
4: He is a local boy. Just every entertainer that we had this year has local ties to the area.
3: I think that is great.
4: We tried it this year. People said that, and I agree, we have a headliner if it's just country. Well, some people may not like country and they're not going to come. So we opened it up. We had rhythm. We had blues. We had jazz. We had rock, we had country, we had gospel.

0: And it seems like everybody is really enjoying it so far, that we had a variety of who's playing and who's not. They're absolutely correct. We don't have Garth Brooks or Jelly Roll or Taylor Swift. We have local folks.
1: You know, and I think that's an awesome opportunity for the local folks to get to show what they can do, you know, and what they're involved in. And, of course, it gives the town people an opportunity to see local people that they may not ever get an opportunity to see, you know, any other time. But man, just a great turnout all the way around. I got to put you on the spot and ask you, what's been your favorite food vendor around here? I know you done sampled a little bit of everything.
0: Well, I'm not going to say, because I'm sure my wife is listening. Honey, I didn't eat a lot. I just tasted everything. And everything was great. Everything was great.
1: It really is.
0: And
1: really
0: what I is. And the good thing about it is, everybody has been so professional. Everybody has been so professional and understanding of everything that we've done. And it's been an honor for me to be the mayor, to be here, to see it all come together.
1: Well, like I said, I thank you and council, and of course Grayson as well too. And we'll be talking to her here in a little bit before we wrap things up. But I think you guys have done a phenomenal job down here. I love the new setup, because I know last time BG was here, where we're sitting now, we would be directly in front of the stage. And of course you had the vendors, and everybody was just packed into one spot, it seemed like. But this here, you got the stage on one side, you got the food vendors on the other, you got the the other tents up on the hill up here. And it's just a little more spread out. Everybody's got room. Everybody's not packed in together. I think you guys are doing a phenomenal job down here with it.
0: I thank you. And it was a team effort, and we did come together to spread it out, because not everybody's here to eat food. Not everybody's here to shop craft vendors.
1: That's right.
0: Not everybody's here to do rides. And we spread it out so you can go to these places and you can walk through and look at it, but you don't have to feel obligated to be in one central spot. Just because you were wanted food, you got to go through the craft vendors to get to the food.
1: That's right.
0: Or you got to go to the rides to get to the stage. So we kind of separated, and I think everybody's enjoying it a little better, because it's every area, you know where everything's at. It's got their own designated area.
1: I think you're right. Fireworks around 9:30-ish, dark 30?
0: It'll be dark 30, so everybody will know. And I knew this was happening yesterday. We had the regiment shoot the cannon. It'll be a cannon over there.
1: Okay.
0: They will shoot it, and they'll say something about 9 o'clock. And for the ones that don't know, it's going to shake the tent over here where we're at, because it scared the crap out of me, and I knew they was going to shoot it. And I'm watching them getting ready to shoot, and it still scared me.
1: So I heard that.
0: It is very loud. They will hear it uptown over near the Piggly Wiggly. But it is very touching, and it's – we wanted to add something to the festival this year, because it is a 250-year anniversary.
1: That's right.
0: So we wanted to honor the men and the women that made all of this possible for us.
1: That's
0: to
1: right.
0: Do this tonight. And if we can just give a little part and be a little – just a little part of – what they've done for us, to show them our appreciation. That's what we want to do.
1: That's right. That's right. Greg, appreciate your time, man.
0: Yes,
1: sir. Thank you for coming over and hanging out with us. We're going to send it back to the station. We'll have Grayson on here with us in just a little bit. But right now, we're going to go right back into a little bit of music. We are live right here in 96, Festival of Stars.
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2: 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Here's the Festival of Stars in beautiful downtown 96, South Carolina. Benji Greason. That is Bobby Hamby, and we have Miss Grayson here that has put this whole thing together. I'm tired just thinking about it. you've been working hard on this, and man, this has been what a great weekend so far.
3: Yeah, it's been great, and you, like you said, I've been really busy. It's been a lot of hard work, but just seeing everybody out here having a good time, all the smiling faces, all the families together, that's what makes it really worth it.
2: Well, we know who to call if we ever want to throw a party.
3: So, just give me a few days.
2: Yeah.
4: So from what I understand, you kind of had to start putting this together in February. Is that right?
3: Yeah.
4: You didn't have much time.
3: Yeah. So I was elected to the town council.
4: Right.
3: The election was back in November, but then I was sworn in January. And so at our January meeting, which was the last week of January, I was told, hey, you're over the planning committee. And so the planning committee is who oversees the festival, and so I hit the ground running.
2: Yeah.
4: Wow.
2: Wow, so you're a town council member as well.
3: Yes.
2: Okay, man, hey, that's a full plate.
4: He is
2: right
4: too.
2: There.
4: he knows what you're going through.
2: Yeah, no doubt. I've never been handed the keys to a festival before, luckily, because it would just be just a bunch of barbecue, probably. what a wide variety of great offerings here from lemonade and barbecue and the tacos and all the sweet treats and everything. How many different food trucks and all are here?
3: We've got over, probably I'd say close to like 40 vendors between our craft vendors and our food vendors. We had a really good turnout.
2: Yeah.
3: I wish we could fit more people in here.
2: I know in years past, the main stage has been almost like where we were, almost where we're set up now.
3: Mm-hmm.
2: But this year, this is almost like the food court, and then the main stage of the music is across the street. I think that's a beautiful way to split it up and, give people plenty of room to roam and find whatever they need and enjoy the music at the same time.
3: Right. Yeah, I was very intentional about the layup. You know, I thought the layout, not the layup, I'm sitting basketball. But, yeah, having the stage over there and then the entertainment on the other side and, you know, putting our vendors in the middle so that the crowd was interacting with them when they're trying to get from one place to the other. I was really intentional about that.
2: Yeah.
4: I think this is a phenomenal setup. Greg was on here with us just a few minutes ago, and we were talking about the way it was set up and whatnot. And I think you and your staff and committee hit the nail on the head with the way it's set up. Just like you said, you got rides back here, the craft and food vendors in the middle, and the stage on one side. So, you know, if somebody's at the stage, you got to come eat, you got to come to the middle. Kids
3: right.
4: got to go to the other side down there. And I just think it's set up extremely, extremely the right way and very, very nice.
3: Well, thank you.
4: And whatnot. I have always enjoyed coming down here to this festival. I really enjoy coming down here. I've gotten to know a lot of people now down here living in Abbeville. But, and seeing people come by and, of course, seeing people come by that we don't know that talks to us, hey, what you guys doing, you know? We're just glad to be here, and we appreciate y'all having us down
3: Thanks
4: here.
3: Thanks for coming out. You know, this is a great event. It's been going on for 18 years, and I grew up in 96, so this has been a part of my life for as long as I can remember. And it's been really cool to be able to be on the other side of it and the planning, and it's made me have a really huge appreciation for all those before me that have done this because it's a lot of work.
4: It is.
2: Yes, it is. I would imagine planning for next year's festival will probably start, I don't know, Monday maybe?
3: Yeah. You know, I've had a lot of vendors too say, hey, we're already ready for next year. We've got all these ideas. We're ready to help you. So they're ready to hit the ground running too for next year.
2: That's great.
4: The old saying goes, sometimes it takes a village.
3: Yes.
4: You know, and having input from your vendors, that helps you guys in the decisions that y'all make. Hey, our vendors want this. Let's see if we can accommodate them.
3: Right.
4: You know, and I think that's huge in itself. So, you know, hats off to you guys.
3: Yeah, it's really important to me to, you know, hear what they have to say, both positive and negative, because that helps us grow and learn and be better next time.
2: Yeah. Chris Turner about to take the stage here in just a few minutes. local guy. I know everybody's excited to hear him play.
3: Yes,
2: right?
3: And he's so excited. Like, when I gave him the call that I was like, hey, Chris, we want you to headline Saturday night, you would have thought I was offering him millions of dollars. He was so excited. So I think this really means a lot to him to be in his hometown during the 250th.
2: Yes.
3: It's really important to him.
4: You know, I think it's cool. We've talked with Greg about it, and I love the mindset of having local people.
3: Me too.
4: I really do. Yes, nice to see a big-time name on the stage at times and everything. But when you have the local people, then, you know, on stage performing, local people's going to come out because they know them.
3: Right.
4: You know, and of course it gives them an opportunity to maybe see someone that's local that they maybe wouldn't get an opportunity to see, you know, if they're in Nashville or if they're at Myrtle Beach playing or somewhere like that. So,
3: right.
4: You know, I think the local lineup has been perfect, too.
3: Yes, I was so excited to be able to do that because, I mean, those are the people that live and support our businesses and our community, so we need to support them, too. And like you were saying, there were so many people that were like, gosh, I didn't even realize they were from Greenwood. And I'm like, yeah, you can go see them somewhere in Greenwood just about every other week.
2: Yeah.
3: So.
2: Fireworks show about to pop off here. I would say maybe an hour and a half, hour 45. So if people are just coming in, trying to get set up for the fireworks, what's your recommendations? Best place to go?
3: I think you guys might have the best spot.
2: Come on to the WZLA tent.
3: Yeah, come to the WZLA tent. Really anywhere. You know, I live across town, and if I wasn't at the festival, I could still see it from over there. So there's really not a bad spot.
2: There you go. Dark 30-ish.
3: Yeah, I'd say probably about 9:30. If you're looking for a time, 9:30 is probably when to plan for.
2: Very good. Very good. Look, I know you're super busy, and our time here is almost over, but thank you so much for coming and hanging out with us. Thank you for all the hard work you put in.
3: Yeah,
2: I know
3: thank you all for coming.
2: Full staff and crew that, you know, all the hands that helped put all this together. It's been phenomenal.
3: Thank you.
2: Absolutely phenomenal. Bobby, any closing?
4: Nope.
2: Closing words?
4: I'm good. Thank you all. Appreciate you, y'all having us.
2: All right. That's going to do it for us here at WZLA, and hopefully we'll be back next year to the Festival of Stars for 251st anniversary. We're going to kick it back to the station. For Bobby Hamby, I'm Benji Greason. Good night, guys.

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